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0: By tomorrow morning, folks, the heat is really going to be a problem.
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7: 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It reinforces the alignment, stability, and coordinated muscle activation that supports how your body moves, whether you're doing strenuous exercise or simply going about your daily life. 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Even though you walk every day, Dana does say you can make small adjustments to immediately improve your walking mechanics. 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
4: How often do you stop to wonder whether you should share something that's revealing, maybe even embarrassing, with a partner, a friend, or even your boss? In her new book called Revealing, The Underrated Power of Oversharing, behavioral scientist Leslie John says doing just that can help you deepen relationships that are vital to your life. We need people to trust us in order to get things like love, friendship, and career success. That's what she told us. When you make yourself vulnerable by revealing something sensitive, it does make other people trust you. In turn, when you ask someone to reveal something about themselves, showing that interest will generally lead someone to like you more. Why? Because people like to be asked about themselves, she says. It also signals that they are discriminating and choosy, but in a good way. I'm Dr. Sanjay Gupta, helping you live a better life.
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2: 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And there's perhaps no movement more fundamental than walking. It reinforces the alignment, stability, and coordinated muscle activation that supports how your body moves, whether you're doing strenuous exercise or simply going about your daily life. This is according to Dana Santis, a strength and conditioning specialist. Even though you walk every day, Dana does say you can make small adjustments to immediately improve your walking mechanics. So, keep your rib cage stacked over your pelvis. Avoid leaning over or arching your lower back. Allow your arms to swing naturally in coordination with your legs. 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I'm Dr. Sanjay Gupta, helping you live a better life.
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2: A Better Life with Dr. Sanjay Gupta.
3: There are lots of things you can measure to get an idea of how healthy you are at any given moment. Temperature, heart rate, blood pressure, just to name a few. But how about how healthy you will be and how long you're likely to live? According to a new study out of the University at Buffalo, two simple strength tests are pretty accurate at predicting longevity in older women. One is hand grip strength, and the other is how quickly people can stand up from a seated position without using their arms. By the way, I remember interviewing former President Jimmy Carter when he was quite old and being really impressed how he just popped out of the chair without using his arms. Not a lot of older people can actually do that. But I think the message here is that maintaining strength as you age is going to help you perform everyday activities, but also help you avoid injury and stay independent. I'm Dr. Sanjay Gupta, helping you live a better life.
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4: I don't know about you, but my social media feeds are flooded with lotions and potions and gadgets, all promising to unlock different components of longevity. But if you log off, take a step back from all the hype, you'll find that the actual keys to a longer, healthier life are hiding in plain sight. There are four of them. Number one, nutrition. The Mediterranean diet really is the gold standard. Number two, exercise. You should be getting 150 minutes of moderate intensity exercise or 75 minutes of vigorous intensity exercise every week, plus strength training and stretching. Number three, sleep. Sleep is when your body and your brain repair themselves. You should be getting 7 to 9 hours a night. And finally, number four, often gets forgotten, socialization. It's not a bonus. It's a necessity for a healthy life, finding a sense of community, purpose, and belonging. I'm Dr. Sanjay Gupta, helping you live a better life.
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1: A better life with Dr. Sanjay Gupta.
2: I don't know about you, but my social media feeds are flooded with lotions and potions and gadgets, all promising to unlock different components of longevity. But if you log off, take a step back from all the hype, you'll find that the actual keys to a longer, healthier life are hiding in plain sight. There are four of them. Number one, nutrition. The Mediterranean diet really is the gold standard. Number two, exercise. You should be getting 150 minutes of moderate intensity exercise or 75 minutes of vigorous intensity exercise every week, plus strength training and stretching. Number three, sleep. Sleep is when your body and your brain repair themselves. You should be getting 7 to 9 hours a night. And finally, number four, often gets forgotten, socialization. It's not a bonus. It's a necessity for a healthy life, finding a sense of community, purpose, and belonging. I'm Dr. Sanjay Gupta, helping you live a better life.
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Yeah. 40 was a shebang. 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

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Hit her. 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Yeah, we both outside. 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

in my section. 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He missed the get it done. I'm Mrs. One of One. Fall in love every time we link. Got me sprung.com. 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Yeah, we both outside. That's my type of hip.

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2: A better life with Dr. Sanjay Gupta.
3: They say consistency is key, but sometimes you just got to switch it up. A new study out of Harvard School of Public Health found that varying your exercise routine could add years to your life. What exercise someone did didn't matter much. What did matter was that all the exercises together worked all the muscle groups in their body. Now, an added benefit to changing things up is it can help you push through the plateau effect. That's when your body gets so efficient at doing something that you actually stop getting better at it. And we know from previous research that specializing in any one sport at a young age can make someone actually more prone to injury. And as experts we talk to point out, even elite athletes switch up things with their workouts, making sure to target strength, cardio, flexibility, balance, and doing that every single week. I'm Dr. Sanjay Gupta, helping you live a better life.
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2: Vibes Cartel. 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Yo, Jeff. She's a good problem to have. No.

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1: A better life with Dr. Sanjay Gupta.
2: They say consistency is key, but sometimes you just got to switch it up. A new study out of Harvard School of Public Health found that varying your exercise routine could add years to your life. What exercise someone did didn't matter much. What did matter was that all the exercises together worked all the muscle groups in their body. Now, an added benefit to changing things up is it can help you push through the plateau effect. That's when your body gets so efficient at doing something that you actually stop getting better at it. And we know from previous research that specializing in any one sport at a young age can make someone actually more prone to injury. And as experts we talk to point out, even elite athletes switch up things with their workouts, making sure to target strength, cardio, flexibility, balance, and doing that every single week. I'm Dr. Sanjay Gupta, helping you live a better life.
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nothing about a conservative regular girl that still can be thorough as don't need you. Psychic and reach a zodiac sign, it must be a Gemini moon, cause we about to go half. Mistakenly, nobody been in a bag, but how many bodies done been in her?

No yoga mat, check. Should I dead up, get no strings attached, check. Should I ran down on you, no questions asked, check. They check, they check, they check.

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2: A better life with Dr. Sanjay Gupta.
3: They say consistency is key, but sometimes you just gotta switch it up. A new study out of Harvard School of Public Health found that varying your exercise routine could add years to your life. What exercise someone did didn't matter much. What did matter was that all the exercises together worked all the muscle groups in their body. Now, an added benefit to changing things up is it can help you push through the plateau effect. That's when your body gets so efficient at doing something that you actually stop getting better at it. And we know from previous research that specializing in any one sport at a young age can make someone actually more prone to injury. And as experts we talk to point out, even elite athletes switch up things with their workouts, making sure to target strength, cardio, flexibility, balance, and doing that every single week. I'm Dr. Sanjay Gupta, helping you live a better life.
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1: Good morning, and thank you for joining me for today's edition of People and Perspectives. I'm Christine Rickey, and joining me today is Shannon Lilienthal, lactation consultant with UPMC McGee Women's Services at UPMC Harrisburg. Good morning.
2: Good morning. Thank you for having me.
1: Well, thanks for joining me. Now, we are currently in the first week of August, which also means we're recognizing World Breastfeeding Week along with Breastfeeding Awareness Month. So, Shannon, why would you say this is important, not just globally, but for moms here in our own community?
2: So moms who are new to parenting and breastfeeding, getting more information helps to prepare them to have the success they have been wanting to feed their babies. A lot of people want to breastfeed, but sometimes they don't have the skills or the knowledge. So getting out to the community all of the resources that are available to them that UPMC offers is so important.
1: So we're talking about moms wanting to do it. Do they prepare day one when baby is born? Or is this something that maybe you should start planning in your mind, especially as a new mom, to be ahead of time?
2: A lot of times during pregnancy, moms are thinking about all the items they need, what they want at their baby shower, preparing for the childbirth, but they sometimes haven't thought ahead to how they're going to feed their babies. One of the great ways to get education is to come to a breastfeeding class. So UPMC in Central PA, we have in-person breastfeeding classes at all of the hospitals, but there's also virtual classes. So if they can't make it to one in person because of transportation or with their work schedules, we have virtual classes in the evenings, weekdays, but we also have them on Saturdays. So they will get a book that they can spend more time even after the class learning more information. But getting education during pregnancy really helps boost their confidence. And then it's also an opportunity for them to ask questions to an expert. So yeah, there might be information they can get on social media, but going to a class that has an international board certified lactation consultant really gives them that expert advice to get off to a good start.
1: So when we're talking about these classes, is there a fee associated or what are we looking at here?
2: So on the UPMC website, they can see what the different costs are. So the in-person class, they'll get a book. So the cost, it helps to cover the book. And the virtual class, they'll get an ebook and it helps to cover the cost of the ebook.
1: Oh, well, that makes sense. You know, mm-hmm. But being prepared is definitely key, especially if you want to breastfeed. When we're talking about breastfeeding too, there's a nutritional value to doing this. What would you say?
2: So breast milk has all the components a baby needs to grow and thrive. Not just the vitamins, minerals, fats, proteins, but all of these extra antibodies and immunities, things that can't be recreated in formula. So they're getting even more protection for developing their gut microbiome, their brain development, but it's something that it can impact through childhood. So it helps reduce risk of childhood cancers and obesity and chronic illnesses like diabetes, asthma, allergies. So it's protective, not just in infancy, but into childhood.
1: And what is the actual recommendations for breastfeeding?
2: So the American Academy of Pediatrics recommends exclusive breastfeeding for the first 6 months. So just breast milk, no need to give any juices or foods or water before that. And then after 6 months, adding in complementary foods and continuing breastfeeding for the first 2 years. And that's also what the World Health Organization recommends as well. And that's pretty typical worldwide.
1: Well, and we're here too, not to shame somebody who might opt to use formula or mix in formula in between.
2: Right.
1: We're here to embrace any mom and what they need to know to move forward after having their baby. But it's just understanding too, because sometimes people think, oh, it's just easier and it's the same. I'm going back to work instead of pumping. I'm going to do formula. But that's part of your job as a lactation consultant too, is to explain the differences and the benefits. Yes.
2: Yeah. Helping them having those meaningful conversations to make the best choice, informed choice for them and their family. And for some families, they might need supplementation. Any amount of breast milk or breastfeeding they can give their baby is so helpful and important, but it really looks different for every family. I have a weekly breastfeeding support group. And at that group, there are some moms that are exclusively breastfeeding, but there are moms who are exclusively pumping. So they're giving human milk just in the bottle. And some are doing both. Some are doing some breastfeeding and some formula feeding. So we welcome moms to our support groups, no matter how they're giving their baby their milk.
1: And when we talk about to your job as a lactation consultant, if somebody's even listening and like, I never even heard of this job, what does a lactation consultant do besides for what we're talking about?
2: So in the hospital, the nurses are there to help support the basics of infant feeding. The lactation consultants are there when a situation requires a little more expertise. So maybe a mom who has twins or triplets, or babies who are in the NICU, premature babies. If a mom is having difficulty with latching her baby, maybe she has a history of surgery on her breasts or things that might make it a little more complicated, the lactation consultants are there to assess and help them get a plan that works for them beyond even their time in the hospital. And if they need more support after they've left the hospital, they can always call us, make an appointment to come back in for an outpatient consultation to get more support and help if they're still encountering challenges.
1: Right. And I think there's a stigma still with breastfeeding nursing moms. What would you say to those that are kind of like, well, I don't want to do it in public if my baby's hungry because people will stare at me, or those people that are like, I don't want to see it, but it's all natural, right?
2: It is. I think that everybody's comfort level is different. One of the best places to practice breastfeeding outside of the home is at a breastfeeding support group. So there's other moms there who are also nursing. So it gives you a chance to kind of navigate what it's like to be breastfeeding outside of the home. Sometimes the moms will learn how to latch their baby on in a way that they feel less exposed. So not necessarily putting a cover over, but just the way their clothing is, the way that they're positioning. But I have found things have changed so much from when I have teenage sons. And when I first was breastfeeding, there weren't smartphones around as much. But I think now if you're sitting out in public, if somebody is also sitting there, they're not really paying attention to you. They're smartphones.
1: That's very true. So,
2: but there's places that moms can go to have a little bit more privacy, but some moms, it just works better for them to, they feel more comfortable pumping and bringing a bottle along so they don't have to necessarily bring formula. They can still feed their baby. So I think when people realize that there's been moms breastfeeding their infants all around them, they just didn't know it. It's also a thing that we want to support families. They're just trying to feed their babies. So if there are people in the community who are uncomfortable, trying to educate them that they're going to be giving a baby just, you know, what they need to survive and thrive.
1: So talking about education, if somebody listening to the program today too, they might not be planning to be a mom. They might have long since been a mom or be in the man's world and it's all new or just can't comprehend it, but they want to learn more so that maybe they could be supportive to other people that they may know. Where do you suggest that they could get some information on that?
2: Well, the UPMC website has lots of good information about breastfeeding. And if they have a family member or a friend or a coworker who is, you know, returning to work and needing to have break time to pump and provide for their baby, understanding that it's a win-win if mothers are allowed the time to provide milk for their babies, then their babies are going to have less ear infections, less cold and flu. So there'll be less time missed from work. Women who are able to provide milk for their babies lowers their risk of female cancers, cardiovascular issues, diabetes. So it's for just our own like community health. We're going to save so much money because we're improving the health of the lactating parent, but also of the babies. Also, I think that if a family member isn't sure, they can always just ask the mother, like, how can I help and support you? Because everybody's going to have different needs. And maybe it's just sitting with them on the bench when they're out nursing in public, or just listening to their thoughts or concerns and giving that support. Or if they're not sure how to support them, you know, getting them connected to a local breastfeeding support group or a lactation consultant in their area.
1: Great. And yeah, you might also have a mom that's listening to the program today saying, I was there, I wanted to breastfeed and it wasn't working. I got frustrated and just went to formula. But again, I think the growing field of having a lactation consultant or having the classes ahead of time could be helping future moms to be. Even some parents might have an easy time with child one and then child two comes and then it's a whole new ball game, right?
2: It is. Yeah. So that's why I have a job, because there is such a need to get expert help. And you can, if you aren't able to connect with a lactation consultant, you can always reach out to your pediatrician, your midwife, your OB provider. They all are there to support with breastfeeding and challenges like that.
1: Right. And you also mentioned like some moms may want to breastfeed, but their children are in the NICU. And I know you have little support system to help them and encourage them to still pump and be there in that way for their children, correct?
2: Yes. Our NICU has lactation consultants available to help. The staff there is all trained on helping support moms with establishing a milk supply through just pumping. But our NICUs have donor breast milk. So if women have an overabundant milk supply, they can donate to a milk bank, just like people donate blood to a blood bank. And that milk is, the mothers who donate are screened. The milk is pasteurized in a way that it would destroy infections, but still preserves all the beneficial parts of the milk. So if a mom is having difficulty getting her milk supply in just through pumping, there's that donor milk there as a bridge until her milk supply comes in.
1: Well, that's great. I do think times keep on embracing the mom, whether you're a stay-at-home mom, a work-at-home mom, and just being knowledgeable of your options for breastfeeding, nursing, pumping, or if you need to supplement formula, you know, but talk to your doctor, talk to a lactation consultant, get in on these classes ahead of time. I think that's a great idea. Anything else you'd like to add for my audience, Shannon, that we're discussing as we're discussing Breastfeeding Awareness Week and Month?
2: I have found in my 20 years of working with families, getting support and help with a lactation consultant helps with the initiation of that breastfeeding relationship. But what seems to help with the duration and sticking with it is connecting with other moms. And I know that there are Facebook groups and different social media ways to get support. But I have seen personally how getting connected in a support group just makes that difference. So even if someone's not having necessarily challenges with breastfeeding, just being around other breastfeeding moms all through that breastfeeding journey, even until toddlerhood. And there are virtual support groups that we have every week. UPMC has them on Fridays from noon to one. So if a mother has returned to work, she can connect, and then it alternates the other week. It's in the evening. So if someone can't come to an in-person group because of work or just life, they can connect with a lactation consultant and other moms through the virtual lactation support group. So I have found that moms would come even with their second or third babies to the group because they found it so beneficial and they've made lifelong friends. They get together even outside of group. So those connections that started with breastfeeding really continue.
1: That's great. And if people wanted more information, UPMC's website?
2: Yep. We have the classes listed there, the support groups, the ones that are in person and virtual. The group that I lead is in Camp Hill every Wednesday from 10 to 11:30 at the community center at the Camp Hill Giant Grocery Store. So it's a nice area for moms to connect.
1: Oh, that's great. Thank you for all this information today. Shannon Lithenthal, lactation consultant with UPMC McGee Women's Services at UPMC Harrisburg. Hope you have a great day.
2: Thank you.
3: And on another topic,
1: despite once being declared eliminated in the U.S., measles cases are now at the highest level in decades, with the number continuing to climb. Joining me now with more on what you need to know is Dr. Geerthor Mallya, Senior Policy Officer at the Robert Wood Johnson Foundation. Good morning.
4: Good morning.
1: Now, back to school season is here, and alongside with those classroom essential purchases, I would say it's also a good time to check in with the pediatrician and make sure our children are up to date with what they need on vaccinations. Saying this, though, can you tell me more about the latest survey on some confusion perhaps parents are facing right now on this topic?
4: Yeah, there is a ton of confusion out there for parents, and they're left with a lot of questions because online especially, there is some really good information, but then also a lot of false information that's really meant to sow fear in parents all across the country. So the first thing I often remind parents is the best place you can get information about vaccines or your child's health in general is your child's pediatrician or family doctor. That is the best place to go. That's the person you have a relationship with. So start there. And if you happen to start with information online, always confirm it or corroborate it with your child's doctor. I think that's key.
1: Right. Mentioning the online, because somebody might say they're a doctor sharing information, but they really aren't. Or it might be some even nowadays AI generated thing that you don't know is true or false or where to go. So always check in with the person that you're trusting, your physician. And when we're talking too about vaccinations, as I mentioned, measles cases are up, especially here in Pennsylvania, South Central Pennsylvania. There's other vaccinations that we should be asking our doctors if our children have had, do they need? What are your suggestions here with this?
4: Yeah, let me just start first with measles. We've seen more measles cases in this country in the last 18 months than we've seen in the prior 25 years combined. So that, to me, is just such a sad state of affairs because we have a vaccine that is really, really good at keeping kids from getting measles. I think there have been over 130 cases in Pennsylvania already this year. And one way I describe vaccines is that it's a coach for your kid's immune system. It prepares them to respond to different infectious illnesses that they may be exposed to. And with measles, it is highly, highly contagious. If there are 10 children in a room who haven't been vaccinated, and there's one other kid who has measles, 9 of those kids who are unvaccinated will develop measles themselves. So the vaccine is the best way to prevent illness and to prevent the complications of measles as well.
1: Right. And talking about vaccinations in general and the misinformation that you might find online, how do we go about building trust and countering this misinformation, in particular when you're talking to parents?
4: I think it takes just time, both in the doctor's office for parents to ask whatever questions they have, and then for the doctor to provide the best information they can in the most compassionate way possible. If people are going for information online about vaccines or children's health, go to aap.org. That's the American Academy of Pediatrics. That is the member organization for pediatricians all across the country. They have great, accurate information about children's health.
1: That's a great resource, aap.org. And when we're talking in general about going to your child's pediatrician, are there a specific list of questions perhaps parents should have when they're going to talk to the family doctor?
4: Yeah, I think parents often have questions about things like, do I have to get all these vaccines at once? What might the side effects be? So let me just quickly address that. Oftentimes parents say, well, maybe I'll just space out the vaccines a little bit and get them at some point. What tends to happen is that parents have that idea, But then life gets in the way, and then their kids fall behind on vaccines. And similarly, in terms of effectiveness, before vaccines are even introduced to kids, they have to go through three different stages of studies or trials to make sure, first, that they're not causing harm to kids, and second, that they're actually doing what they're meant to do. So I think those two questions around safety and timing of vaccines are really important to ask.
1: That's great information. And we are talking today about back to school and children's process, whether it's just visiting the pediatrician or getting those necessary vaccinations to be in school or protect themselves. And getting the vaccination, though, also protects the adults in their lives. And when we're talking about protecting adults in their lives, too, sometimes as a parent, you might put your children first and not think about what you need. But this is also a reminder that perhaps parents need to check in with their doctors, too, and see what vaccinations they may be up for.
4: You are speaking to my heart, because I'm a family doctor. When I was practicing, I took care of the whole family. So when they were in the room, I was talking to the parents, I was talking to the kids, or anybody else who was there. So that's exactly right. Vaccines are this, I call it like a medical grand slam, in that they help protect the child who gets it, of course, from very serious illnesses like vaccines. They protect other kids in their neighborhood that may be particularly at high risk for certain illnesses and who may not be able to get vaccines themselves because of problems with their immune system. And then lastly, when kids are vaccinated in a community, it can prevent outbreaks like the ones we've been seeing. So there are so many great benefits for the person, for the family, and the community.
1: Terrific. Anything else you'd like to add for my audience today, Dr. Malia?
4: The one last thing I'll say

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1: But Sally, just what is basic research and how does it lead to major scientific breakthroughs?
2: Yeah, so basic research or discovery research is really curiosity-driven research. It's scientists in labs all over the country who are pursuing knowledge for the sake of deep understanding, really trying to drive fundamental questions, really to understand how things work. And this is way before we understand how these answers might be useful. The thing is, though, as you said, some of the biggest breakthroughs in our modern lives began in universities. People asking big questions, enabling new medicines, computing technologies, communications networks, etc. So a lot of what we appreciate now in modern life, those scientific breakthroughs started with people just wanting to understand how things work. And then things that came out of that research ultimately were able to be translated for the public good.
1: So we're talking specifically about some of these everyday innovations that began with basic research. Do you have any examples?
2: Yeah, absolutely. I mean, even the internet, which we all use every day, began with university research. Radar was developed with federal funding here at MIT. Touchscreen technology you see in every smartphone. Things like chemotherapy and MRI scans and lithium ion batteries and, you know, Google search engine, et cetera, et cetera. All of these things started with very fundamental research. One of, I think, the examples in the last few years that's really salient is immunotherapy for cancer. We all know friends and family who've had cancer treatment that has been made much more effective using immunotherapy. And that began with decades and decades of fundamental immunology research just to understand how the immune system works. You couldn't design a therapy without understanding how the parts work and then harnessing those parts for therapeutic benefit. But it was just people wanting to know how things work that really set the stage for future benefit.
1: So why would you also say that when we're talking about this research, why does so much happen at universities?
2: Yeah, you know, a couple of reasons. First of all, a lot of these things I'm talking about have really long paths. So, you know, it takes a long-term commitment, protected from the short-term pressures of profits and politics. I think that's probably the most fundamental reason. Shareholders don't have the patience to wait 30, 40, 50 years for something to become profitable. The other thing is that universities concentrate young, up-and-coming talent. You know, this kind of work, you have to be driven, because you have to be excited and wanting to know how things work. These folks come as students, and there's sort of a magic when they're all these talented people are together working hard. So universities are really the key for the preparation of future scientific leaders in this country. And so it's both training and a lot of patience.
1: So we're talking about this today because we're talking about basic research and the risks it might have in the future based on federal investments. So what are we looking at?
2: Well, you know, look, if I can speak to MIT, but there are similar stories at universities across the country. You know, we've seen a 20% cut in our research dollars flowing at this point. That means, you know, less science that's going to lead to future innovation. That means fewer graduate students that are going to be the leaders and the talent in this country. And so, you know, we don't know where this is going at this point, but right now we can see that our scientific mission has been impacted by these sorts of research cuts.
1: And that brings me to curiosity on a mission. How are you getting the word? Well, obviously we're talking here today about this to get the word out, but what do you want people to understand about university research as a whole?
2: So I think people need to understand that universities are where the pipeline begins. Things that are going to be the future medicines that they're going to need, that their loved ones are going to need. People, you know, think about things we take for granted like GPS. I don't know, before we had GPS, I used to get lost all the time. Those sort of things, you know, began in university research. And curiosity on

0: The mission aims to show really what science is at its heart, the unrelenting pursuit of curiosity. It tells the story of the people who make the discoveries, how people were thinking about things to generate new knowledge. And, you know, all of this is really why the U.S. became the world's leading scientific power, by backing this kind of research to get revolutionary results. You really need the room to run, and curiosity can change everything, and we have to protect the system. So, you know, for people who want to learn more, they can go to curiositymission.org. This is a website we put together to really speak to these stories. And of course, you know, here at MIT, we also have our own flavor of it at understanding.mit.edu, including a video about the importance of these scientific discoveries for America, a video called America 250. You know, we talk about medicine, we talk about technological inroads, but the other thing is just even the defense of this country. In other words, security, defense weapon systems, you know, things that are defending against weapons, things that protect our country are conceived of in universities and developed. You need a lot of new physics, you need a lot of new chemistry, you need a lot of biology to do any of these things, whether it be, as I said, for medicines, for technologies, for defense. And that kind of research is curiosity driven.
1: So the website curiositymission.org, check it out. And on a lighter thought, it makes me think of the TV show Big Bang Theory, if people ever watched that, because that's what they were doing. Yes. And they were all making a difference, like in a lighthearted, nerdy way, but they were getting things done.
0: We are all about lighthearted, nerdy, getting things done here at MIT.
1: That's awesome. And if people also check out curiositymission.org, should they also reach out to perhaps their lawmakers and kind of say, this is important to us?
0: 100%. I mean, I think it's so important to get the word of mouth going. People have to, you know, people ask me, like, why should taxpayer dollars go to this? They have to explain to their, you know, representatives, the reason taxpayer dollars go to this is it's our future. It's our economic future. It's the future of the health of our friends and family. And it's the future of all aspects of modern life that we want to continue to enjoy.
1: Great. Anything else you'd like to add for my audience today, Sally?
0: No, I just really appreciate everyone thinking about this and thinking about all the scientists who are working hard to ensure that this pipeline will stay full.
1: Well, thank you for your time today, Dr. Sally Kornbluth, president of MIT. Hope you have a great day.
0: Yes, thank you. You too.
1: And I'm Christine Rickey. That's today's edition of People and Perspectives.
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7: How often do you stop to wonder whether you should share something that's revealing, maybe even embarrassing, with a partner, a friend, or even your boss? In her new book called Revealing, The Underrated Power of Oversharing, behavioral scientist Leslie John says doing just that can help you deepen relationships that are vital to your life. We need people to trust us in order to get things like love, friendship, and career success. That's what she told us. When you make yourself vulnerable by revealing something sensitive, it does make other people trust you. In turn, when you ask someone to reveal something about themselves, showing that interest will generally lead someone to like you more. Why? Because people like to be asked about themselves, she says. It also signals that they are discriminating and choosy, but in a good way. I'm Dr. Sanjay Gupta, helping you live a better life.
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1: Time to go back.
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5: A better life with Dr. Sanjay Gupta.
6: They say consistency is key, but sometimes you just gotta switch it up. A new study out of Harvard School of Public Health found that varying your exercise routine could add years to your life. What exercise someone did didn't matter much. What did matter was that all the exercises together worked all the muscle groups in their body. Now, an added benefit to changing things up is it can help you push through the plateau effect. That's when your body gets so efficient at doing something that you actually stop getting better at it. And we know from previous research that specializing in any one sport at a young age can make someone actually more prone to injury. And as experts we talk to point out, even elite athletes switch up things with their workouts, making sure to target strength, cardio, flexibility, balance, and doing that every single week. I'm Dr. Sanjay Gupta, helping you live a better life.
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2: Yeah. This album is dedicated to all the teachers that told me I'll never amount to nothing. 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
2: If I were to ask you what makes for a good night's sleep, you'd probably say a dark, quiet room, not too many things on your mind. But every night when you go to get some Z's, how often do you really think about the temperature in your bedroom? Temperature may be one of the most underappreciated factors in sleep. That's according to the Senior Vice President of Research and Scientific Affairs at the National Sleep Foundation. We often hear about lights and screens and stress, but even modest changes in temperature and airflow can influence both how quickly you fall asleep and how deeply you stay asleep. Most experts will recommend a room temperature of 60 to 67 degrees Fahrenheit. You might also experiment with your sheets and what you actually wear to bed. Play around a bit and see what improves your sleep. You might be delightfully surprised. I'm Dr. Sanjay Gupta, helping you live a better life.
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3: I don't know about you, but my social media feeds are flooded with lotions and potions and gadgets, all promising to unlock different components of longevity. But if you log off, take a step back from all the hype, you'll find that the actual keys to a longer, healthier life are hiding in plain sight. There are four of them. Number one, nutrition. The Mediterranean diet really is the gold standard. Number two, exercise. You should be getting 150 minutes of moderate intensity exercise or 75 minutes of vigorous intensity exercise every week, plus strength training and stretching. Number three, sleep. Sleep is when your body and your brain repair themselves. You should be getting 7 to 9 hours a night. And finally, number four, often gets forgotten, socialization. It's not a bonus, it's a necessity for a healthy life, finding a sense of community, purpose, and belonging. I'm Dr. Sanjay Gupta, helping you live a better life.
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0: shit I'm on, you wouldn't understand. 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
2: There are lots of things you can measure to get an idea of how healthy you are at any given moment. Temperature, heart rate, blood pressure, just to name a few. But how about how healthy you will be and how long you're likely to live? According to a new study out of the University at Buffalo, two simple strength tests are pretty accurate at predicting longevity in older women. One is hand grip strength, and the other is how quickly people can stand up from a seated position without using their arms. By the way, I remember interviewing former President Jimmy Carter when he was quite old and being really impressed how he just popped out of the chair without using his arms. Not a lot of older people can actually do that. But I think the message here is that maintaining strength as you age is going to help you perform everyday activities, but also help you avoid injury and stay independent. I'm Dr. Sanjay Gupta, helping you live a better life.
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K on a new sweater, Glock be the name, and I'm hotter than two caps. 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
1: A better life with Dr. Sanjay Gupta.
2: How often do you stop to wonder whether you should share something that's revealing, maybe even embarrassing, with a partner, a friend, or even your boss? In her new book called Revealing, The Underrated Power of Oversharing, behavioral scientist Leslie John says doing just that can help you deepen relationships that are vital to your life. We need people to trust us in order to get things like love, friendship, and career success. That's what she told us. When you make yourself vulnerable by revealing something sensitive, it does make other people trust you. In turn, when you ask someone to reveal something about themselves, showing that interest will generally lead someone to like you more. Why? Because people like to be asked about themselves, she says. It also signals that they are discriminating and choosy, but in a good way. I'm Dr. Sanjay Gupta, helping you live a better life.
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4: A better life with Dr. Sanjay Gupta.
5: How often do you stop to wonder whether you should share something that's revealing, maybe even embarrassing, with a partner, a friend, or even your boss? In her new book called Revealing, The Underrated Power of Oversharing, behavioral scientist Leslie John says doing just that can help you deepen relationships that are vital to your life. We need people to trust us in order to get things like love, friendship, and career success. That's what she told us. When you make yourself vulnerable by revealing something sensitive, it does make other people trust you. In turn, when you ask someone to reveal something about themselves, showing that interest will generally lead someone to like you more. Why? Because people like to be asked about themselves, she says. It also signals that they are discriminating and choosy, but in a good way. I'm Dr. Sanjay Gupta, helping you live a better life.
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1: A better life with Dr. Sanjay Gupta.
2: There are lots of things you can measure to get an idea of how healthy you are at any given moment. Temperature, heart rate, blood pressure, just to name a few. But how about how healthy you will be and how long you're likely to live? According to a new study out of the University at Buffalo, two simple strength tests are pretty accurate at predicting longevity in older women. One is hand grip strength, and the other is how quickly people can stand up from a seated position without using their arms. By the way, I remember interviewing former President Jimmy Carter when he was quite old and being really impressed how he just popped out of the chair without using his arms. Not a lot of older people can actually do that. But I think the message here is that maintaining strength as you age is going to help you perform everyday activities, but also help you avoid injury and stay independent. I'm Dr. Sanjay Gupta, helping you live a better life.
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5: I don't know about you, but my social media feeds are flooded with lotions and potions and gadgets, all promising to unlock different components of longevity. But if you log off, take a step back from all the hype, you'll find that the actual keys to a longer, healthier life are hiding in plain sight. There are four of them. Number one, nutrition. The Mediterranean diet really is the gold standard. Number two, exercise. You should be getting 150 minutes of moderate intensity exercise or 75 minutes of vigorous intensity exercise every week, plus strength training and stretching. Number three, sleep. Sleep is when your body and your brain repair themselves. You should be getting 7 to 9 hours a night. And finally, number four, often gets forgotten, socialization. It's not a bonus. It's a necessity for a healthy life, finding a sense of community, purpose, and belonging. I'm Dr. Sanjay Gupta, helping you live a better life.
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to get ice and chill. 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
2: 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But every night when you go to get some Z's, how often do you really think about the temperature in your bedroom? Temperature may be one of the most underappreciated factors in sleep. That's according to the Senior Vice President of Research and Scientific Affairs at the National Sleep Foundation. We often hear about lights and screens and stress, but even modest changes in temperature and airflow can influence both how quickly you fall asleep and how deeply you stay asleep. Most experts will recommend a room temperature of 60 to 67 degrees Fahrenheit. You might also experiment with your sheets and what you actually wear to bed. Play around a bit and see what improves your sleep. You might be delightfully surprised. I'm Dr. Sanjay Gupta, helping you live a better life.
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2: A better life with Dr. Sanjay Gupta.
3: 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And there's perhaps no movement more fundamental than walking. It reinforces the alignment, stability, and coordinated muscle activation that supports how your body moves, whether you're doing strenuous exercise or simply going about your daily life. This is according to Dana Santis, a strength and conditioning specialist. Even though you walk every day, Dana does say you can make small adjustments to immediately improve your walking mechanics. So, keep your rib cage stacked over your pelvis. 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I'm Dr. Sanjay Gupta, helping you live a better life.
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Just

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2: If I were to ask you what makes for a good night's sleep, you'd probably say a dark, quiet room, not too many things on your mind. But every night when you go to get some Z's, how often do you really think about the temperature in your bedroom? Temperature may be one of the most underappreciated factors in sleep. That's according to the Senior Vice President of Research and Scientific Affairs at the National Sleep Foundation. We often hear about lights and screens and stress, but even modest changes in temperature and airflow can influence both how quickly you fall asleep and how deeply you stay asleep. Most experts will recommend a room temperature of 60 to 67 degrees Fahrenheit. You might also experiment with your sheets and what you actually wear to bed. Play around a bit and see what improves your sleep. You might be delightfully surprised. I'm Dr. Sanjay Gupta, helping you live a better life.
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4: Staying active every day will go a long way towards helping you live a happy, healthy, and pain-free life. And there's perhaps no movement more fundamental than walking. It reinforces the alignment, stability, and coordinated muscle activation that supports how your body moves, whether you're doing strenuous exercise or simply going about your daily life. 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Even though you walk every day, Dana does say you can make small adjustments to immediately improve your walking mechanics. So, keep your rib cage stacked over your pelvis. Avoid leaning over or arching your lower back. 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I'm Dr. Sanjay Gupta, helping you live a better life.
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2: 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In most cases, one of the worst things you can do is flip the switch to be totally sedentary. That can lead to stiffness, muscle loss, even reduced coordination. Certified strength and conditioning coach Dana Santis told us, recovery is about choosing the right kind of movement at the right time. That means maybe working with someone like a physical therapist to harness movement as medicine. You'll need to prioritize controlled, high-quality movement over intensity, staying within pain-free or at least low symptom ranges of motion. You should think of pain as feedback, not a challenge to conquer. And as with any exercise, paying extra attention to your breath, your alignment, and your form, that's going to help you reach your goals faster. Take it slow. Be patient. I'm Dr. Sanjay Gupta, helping you live a better life.
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Let me put this cook on your face old. Hit her. I ain't in your beats and you ain't in mine. Yeah, we both outside. That's my type.

I be in my section, he be in his. We can go bottle for bottle in this junk. Strip club stunt, I'm a stunt hard. We can go dollar for dollar in this junk. He Mr. Get It Done. I'm Mrs. One of One. Fall in love every time we link. Got me sprung.com. Mind these girls can't keep it peace. I ain't stressing on you, you ain't stressing on me. Boy, I don't wanna push you on a leash. You a dog, I'm a dog, we can keep it in the streets. I ain't in your business and you ain't in mine. Yeah, we both outside. That's my type.

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1: Yes.
2: A better life with Dr. Sanjay Gupta.
3: How often do you stop to wonder whether you should share something that's revealing, maybe even embarrassing, with a partner, a friend, or even your boss? In her new book called Revealing, The Underrated Power of Oversharing, behavioral scientist Leslie John says doing just that can help you deepen relationships that are vital to your life. We need people to trust us in order to get things like love, friendship, and career success. That's what she told us. When you make yourself vulnerable by revealing something sensitive, it does make other people trust you. In turn, when you ask someone to reveal something about themselves, showing that interest will generally lead someone to like you more. Why? Because people like to be asked about themselves, she says. It also signals that they are discriminating and choosy, but in a good way. I'm Dr. Sanjay Gupta, helping you live a better life.
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